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1: Are the Bears actually going to move to Indiana? 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
2: It's been a debacle for over 3 years. The local politicians started trying to hit the team up for taxes before they even got the project off the ground. The governor should be primarily held responsible, but also the local mayor and the town of Arlington Heights trustees. They fumbled it at the beginning.
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3: 16, both home runs over the monster. The 0-1 pitch is high, 1-1, and in a 6-4 ball game in the bottom of the eighth inning, he represents the tying run for the Red Sox with Willier Abreu on at first.
4: This was always my worst nightmare, Mike, was finding a way to get a rally started and get the hot guy coming to the plate.
3: 1-1. Swing and a pop-up. Foul territory, first base side, Higashioka the catcher, Berger missed it! The first baseman missed it! And it lands harmlessly for a strike. Like two receivers going out on a route in football, neither one thinks the ball's coming to them. And the Rangers will hope they do not rue that missed opportunity to get out of the inning.
4: Well, I feel like there was not much communication between the two. Berger comes running in, sees where Higashioka is, and then by the time he looks up, he has overrun that pop-up that was tracking to come back towards the pitching mound.
3: Junis with a 1-2. Swinging a ground ball through the left side. A base hit. Runners at first and second for the Red Sox. Trying to eke out a rally against Jacob Junis. Out of the Rangers bullpen. So the tying runs are aboard for the Red Sox in the bottom of the eighth. It remains to be seen whether that dropped or missed foul ball that would have ended the inning will hurt for the Rangers, but at the moment it certainly threatens to, like a sword hanging over their heads by a string.
4: I think it's going to hurt a lot. Now we're going to have a mound visit, but knowing the situation of been in eighth inning, ninth inning guy most of my career, that one out that you just gave up and allowed to fall to the turf is going to hurt.
3: The bullpen door has swung open in right field, and the Texas Rangers are making a call to the bullpen, brought to you by Liberty Mutual Insurance. The shutdown left-hander Jacob Latz starts his trot from right field. Two out here in the bottom of the eighth, two aboard, and a two-run game. It's the Rangers 6 and the Red Sox 4 as they continue to threaten at the plate. This is Major League Baseball on ESPN Radio and the ESPN app.
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1: It's with his first pitch, 1-0. Crowd in a frenzy. Runners at first and second. And a 1-0 to Duran is taken for a ball down and away, 2-0. With Greg Olson, Mike Cousins here at Fenway Park.
2: Lats 2-1 on the year, 1-6-9, 10 saves out of 12 opportunities. Four-seam fastball, and he comes walking into a mess right here, left on left.
1: Duran 1-for-3 tonight. Hitters count the 2-0 pitch. Fouled back. He got underneath a four-seamer at 96. Two balls, one strike. Jacob Lats has held opposing batters to a 120 average and a 395 OPS. It's the lowest average in OPS of any major league pitcher who's thrown at least 30 innings this year. This is the guy to put out the fire for the Rangers. They're up 6-4, trying to avoid a sweep here in Boston. Last of the eighth, 2-1. And Duran, slow roller, up toward first. Berger fields and steps on first with his left foot, and the inning is over. Perhaps nobody faster than Duran to go up the baseline, but Berger, right place, right time, and the inning is over. The Red Sox push one across in the eighth, and it's a 6-4 Rangers lead as we go to the ninth. 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

0: 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Mark Zeno alongside Justin Tinsley, JT, presented by Progressive Insurance, 888-SAY-ESPN, 888-729-3776. We continue to talk about the Knicks here. Now, this question I think that I want to ask you next, that I'll open the phone lines up for, 888-SAY-ESPN, 888-729-3776, if you're out there listening and you have an opinion here. Right now, the number one song on iTunes, JT, as you have informed me, is Jay-Z's Empire State of Mind, which, oh, by the way, was insane to watch all of the streets of New York, people just thousands singing it out loud at the same time. I thought that was just an incredible, you know, view to watch. But I wonder, because the Knicks are intertwined with pop music and rap music, and everybody seems to have some sort of, you know, tie into the Knicks, who is going to be the first musical artist, or rap artist in particular, who will drop a Knicks championship line in a song first?
1: All right, so it's a two-part answer. I think the first artist, the one who I hope it is Jadakiss. And I say this because Jadakiss, of course, is a huge Knicks fan. He's very visible within the pop culture sphere these days. He has a very successful podcast with Fat

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3: They're playing hard.
4: For Lace. For Howard. And a foul. Oh, my. Where you're getting into it. That's Isabel Harrison and Angel Reese.
5: This is obviously spillover from the first half.
3: Isabel Harrison leading Toronto with 17 points, but she was ejected in the third quarter for a flagrant two on Angel Reese. Her first career ejection. Reese, 13th game with 15 points, 15 rebounds, passing Tina Charles for the most in WNBA history in the player's first three seasons. The dream, as we heard on TSN, beating the tempo 102-77. Angel Reese, ninth double-double of the season, leading the WNBA. Liberty and Mystics.
6: Jones steps into a three. Oh, yeah!
7: I've really been loving this matchup.
3: It sounded on My 9 New York. Liberty, an 86-64 win over the Mystics. For New York, seventh straight win after a 3-4 start to the season. Seven straight wins, longest active streak in the WNBA. Liberty with the win will represent the Eastern Conference in the Commissioner's Cup Championship game on June 30th. Number of soccer teams trying to get a championship in the FIFA World Cup. Group F action on Sunday. Sweden, a 5-1 rout of Tunisia. Sweden scoring five goals, most in a FIFA World Cup game since 1938, scored three from outside the penalty area. Netherlands, a 2-2 draw with Japan. Japan with a three-game unbeaten streak in World Cup action. In Group E, Germany, a 7-1 win over Curacao, the team separated by 72 places in the latest FIFA rankings, and Germany with a six-goal win, tying the second-largest margin of victory in a World Cup match. Ivory Coast gets past Ecuador 1-0, first win in four FIFA World Cup games. Ivory Coast first win in a World Cup opening match since 2014. 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As for the top sounds from Sunday, let's check in with Marty Hausberger.
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9: Jay, we start in Boston, where the Rangers' Wyatt Langford got Texas off to a good start on ESPN Radio.
10: Early, the lefty into the windup, first pitch. It's a swing and a drive, well hit left field, and the first pitch is gone. How about that for Wyatt Langford? Connelly Early's not feeling very comfortable right now. It's 1-0 Texas.
0: Number four.
9: To college baseball, North Carolina's Gavin Gallagher with a huge hit against West Virginia in the World Series on ESPN.
10: 1-2. This one is towards the gap in right center, and it is down. Schoenfeld couldn't get there. French is going to come in. Rounding and coming in is Schaffner. That's a triple. It's two, and Gallagher comes through again.
0: Number three.
9: The Yankees' Ben Rice breaks a tie in a big New York ninth against the Blue Jays on the YES Network.
11: 3-2. Driven deep to right field. There it goes! See ya! A long home run for Ben Rice, and the Yankees lead 5-3. Oh, what a shot!
0: Number two.
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10: First pitch to Mangum. That one's lined in a right center field. Marcy on the go. Marcy dives! And he makes the catch! Full extension airborne! Jacob Marcy takes three off the board! That was ticketed for right center field! What has surely been a bases-clearing double, and Jacob Marcy lays out to make the grab.
0: Number one.
9: The Hurricanes beat the Golden Knights to win the Stanley Cup. The final call from 99.9 The Fan.
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3: Oh, he steps into a three. Oh, yeah!
4: I've really been loving this matchup. Austin on Jones, and she's been kind of shaking her head. There's a little bit of bounce to her game. Jonquel has been fantastic.
5: No, it's out of I-9 New York. Liberty, an 86-64 win over the Mystics. For New York, 7th straight win after a 3-4 start to the season. 7 straight wins, longest active streak. In the WNBA, Liberty with the win will represent the Eastern Conference in the Commissioners' Cup championship game on June 30th. Number of soccer teams trying to get a championship in the FIFA World Cup. Group F action on Sunday. Sweden, a 5-1 rout of Tunisia. Sweden scoring 5 goals, most in a FIFA World Cup game since 1938. Scored 3 from outside the penalty area. Netherlands, a 2-2 draw with Japan. Japan with a 3-game unbeaten streak in World Cup action. In Group E, Germany, a 7-1 win over Curacao. The team separated by 72 places in the latest FIFA rankings. And Germany with a 6-goal win, tying the second largest margin of victory in a World Cup match. Ivory Coast gets past Ecuador 1-0. First win in 4 FIFA World Cup games. Ivory Coast, first win in a World Cup opening match since 2014. 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
9: Early, the lefty, end of the windup, first pitch. It's a swing and a drive, well hit left field, and the first pitch is gone. How about that for Wyatt Langford? Connelly Early's not feeling very comfortable right now. It's 1-0 Texas.
6: Number 4.
8: To college baseball, North Carolina's Gavin Gallagher with a huge hit against West Virginia in the World Series on ESPN.
9: 1-2, this one is towards the gap in right center, and it is down. Schoenfeld couldn't get there. French is going to come in. Rounding and coming in is Schaffner. That's a triple. It's Carolina by 2. And Gallagher comes through again.
6: Number 3.
8: The Yankees' Ben Rice breaks a tie in a big New York ninth against the Blue Jays on the YES Network.
10: 3-2. Driven deep to right field. There it goes. See ya.
6: Number 2.
8: Miami's Jacob Marcy robs the Pirates on 104.3 WQAM.
9: First pitch to Mangum. That one's lined in a right center field. Marcy on the go. Marcy dives! And he makes the catch! Full extension airborne! Jacob Marcy takes 3 off the board! That was ticketed for right center field! What has surely been a bases-clearing double. And Jacob Marcy lays out to make the grab.
6: Number 1.
8: The Hurricanes beat the Golden Knights to win the Stanley Cup. The final call from 99.9 The Fan.
9: And the Carolina Hurricanes are the best team in the NHL. They won the 2026 Stanley Cup. It's yours, Carolina, and it's coming back to North Carolina. The Stanley Cup. We got a passenger on the plane tomorrow, and the Hurricanes are world champions.
5: Hurricanes hoist the cup after what could be a grueling series for somebody like your goaltender, says ESPN analyst TJ Oshie.
11: Well, it takes a lot. I mean, to step in that position. But remember, he was probably chomping at the bit, right? Every player, every hockey player wants to play. Every goaltender wants to play every game. Let's not pretend like he didn't have a great season. He had a phenomenal regular season. Freddie Anderson did a phenomenal job getting them to that point. And Brandon Bussey stepped in and was unbelievable. And tonight was probably his best game. And

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2: 30th. Number of soccer teams trying to get a championship in the FIFA World Cup. Group F action on Sunday. Sweden, a 5-1 rout of Tunisia. Sweden scoring 5 goals, most in a FIFA World Cup game since 1938. Scored 3 from outside the penalty area. Netherlands, a 2-2 draw with Japan. Japan with a 3-game unbeaten streak in World Cup action. In Group E, Germany, a 7-1 win over Curacao. The team separated by 72 places in the latest FIFA rankings. And Germany with a 6-goal win, tying the second largest margin of victory in a World Cup match. Ivory Coast gets past Ecuador 1-0. First win in 4 FIFA World Cup games. Ivory Coast, first win in a World Cup opening match since 2014. 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
6: Early, the lefty, end of the windup, first pitch. It's a swing and a drive, well hit left field, and the first pitch is gone. How about that for Wyatt Langford? Connelly Early's not feeling very comfortable right now. It's 1-0 Texas.
3: Number 4.
5: To college baseball, North Carolina's Gavin Gallagher with a huge hit against West Virginia in the World Series on ESPN.
6: 1-2, this one is towards the gap in right center, and it is down. Schoenfeld couldn't get there. French is going to come in. Rounding and coming in is Schaffner. That's a triple. It's Carolina by 2. And Gallagher comes through again.
3: Number 3.
5: The Yankees' Ben Rice breaks a tie in a big New York ninth against the Blue Jays on the Yes Network.
7: 3-2. Driven deep to right field. There it goes. See ya.
3: Number 2.
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6: First pitch to Mangum. That one's lined in a right center field. Marcy on the go.
4: Marcy dives! And he makes the catch! Full extension, airborne! Jacob Marcy takes 3 off the board! That was ticketed for right center field! What has surely been a bases-clearing double, and Jacob Marcy lays out to make the grab.
3: Number 1.
5: The Hurricanes beat the Golden Knights to win the Stanley Cup. The final call from 99.9 The Fan.
6: And the Carolina Hurricanes are the best team in the NHL. They won the 2026 Stanley Cup. It's yours, Carolina, and it's coming back to North Carolina. The Stanley Cup. We got a passenger on the plane tomorrow, and the Hurricanes are world champions.
2: Hurricanes hoist the cup after what could be a grueling series for somebody like your goaltenders, as ESPN analyst TJ Oshie.
8: Well, it takes a lot. I mean, to step in that position. But remember, he was probably chomping at the bit, right? Every player, every hockey player wants to play. Every goaltender wants to play every game. Let's not pretend like he didn't have a great season. He had a phenomenal regular season. Freddie Anderson did a phenomenal job getting them to that point. And Brandon Bussey stepped in and was unbelievable. And tonight was probably his best game. And Vegas, is every chance they had, he was there. He was calm. He was big. He was agile and athletic. Man, what an unbelievable story for Bussey. Well, I think it just goes to show kind of the character of the team for the Carolina Hurricanes and how close they are as a group. And these numbers are probably going to be a little bit off, but I think Brandon Bussey had something around like 30-plus wins and only like 6 regulation losses in the regular season. So they've had a lot of success with him in net. Also, he comes in fresh, right? He doesn't have the full playoffs of the

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1: 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Things, they're playing hard.
2: For Lace. For Howard. And a foul. Oh, my. Where you're getting into it. That's Isabel Harrison and Angel

0: heap. We dominated
1: these little town blues.
2: Wait.
3: Until we didn't.
0: And then the like the knots. I mean, and I didn't like. Listen, I didn't like this when Russell Westbrook did it here. But it, I surely didn't like. Oh, the Spurs. Not even like Wembanyama. Not even congratulating or saying, "Yeah, give him no tip of the cap, no hugging after that, no high five." Just being a little. What do you got, Phil?
4: What I'm pissed about is that there's probably 100 games before we can be back in finals. So, I don't know how to say it in English, but I'm going to have to, you know, hold that inside of me and slow down and wait.

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1: Heads are exploding in Chicago Bears territory and their fan base. 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
2: And there's none of them outside of the United States.
3: I'm very happy that young guy's going to get to see the Zoo Amphitheater and roll through OKC.
2: Yeah, and maybe get to meet Ella Langley.
4: Yeah, and I saw Mayor Holt reach out to him as well. It's like, hey, we will make sure you have the best experience possible here. So
2: hopefully the mayor
4: hooks him up.
5: When is the concert?
4: Thursday. Did y'all see the room he's staying in? By the way, J.J. Watt got him a room, and he got him like in Houston, a hotel room, and it's just like some sweet, like a... So it's a suite that only the top 1% can afford.
2: Just know this. This guy literally came out of... This guy, Freddie, came out of nowhere. He didn't have nearly as many followers till he started tweeting out about life in America.
4: He's documenting his experience.
3: Which makes it genuinely fantastic. Because it's just a real dude.
2: And he's gained...
4: And he's staying anonymous, too. That's the thing. Like, he's not doing... I don't think... We could reach out to him for radio hits. I don't think he's going on radio and he's not... When he takes a picture, he crops him and his friends' faces out because he wants to stay anonymous.
2: Really? Too.
4: Yeah.
2: So that's interesting because he gained over 300,000 followers so far, probably more than that by now. But that's still interesting. Spinozzi, your mom is an Alan Jackson fan.
3: She is indeed. Flew all the way across the country. Yeah, she flew all the way across the country to see him a couple years ago.
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5: Stan Coven shot, same heart, second chance for Stan Coven, same heart. Now they wind up to score! Jackson Blake in the slot, and it's 2-0. Carolina, oh, Blake having a great postseason, and puts the Canes up to a 2-0 lead, 6:29 left in the second.
6: Unleash the hounds.
7: Oh, the Carolina Hurricanes unleashed it last night. They win the Stanley Cup in six games. 3-0 to score last night in game six. 4-2 winners. Their first Stanley Cup in 20 years. And there you go. Sorry, Phil. Your Vegas Golden Knights were losers. OU baseball tonight playing Georgia. Game two of the College World Series for them after smashing Alabama over the weekend. 6 o'clock on ESPN from Omaha. We are the Morning Animals.
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9: Roped into right center field by Desaad Harris. Willett scores with Brock right behind him. 9-0 Oklahoma.
5: The Carolina Hurricanes are the best team in the NHL. They won the 2026 Stanley Cup. It's yours, Carolina, and it's coming back to North Carolina. The Stanley Cup. We got a passenger on the plane tomorrow, and the Hurricanes are world champions.
10: Wemby tries a three, puts it up, off the mark, Ananobi the rebound. It's over. It's over. Knick fans, this is not a dream. Your long, long wait has ended. Go ahead and cry. After 53 years, the Knicks are finally NBA champions once again.
11: Welcome. We are the Morning Animals in Zynga, Spinozzi, Curtis Fitzpatrick, and Kerry Murdoch on this Monday, June 15th. Nice day today. Partly cloudy, 83 for the high. Clear tomorrow in 91, and clear on Wednesday. Really hot, 97 for a high. 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
13: What I'm pissed about is that there's probably 100 games before we can be back in finals. So, I don't know how to say it in English, but I'm going to have to, you know, hold that inside of me and slow down and wait and execute for 100 games.
7: Oh, go cry back in France. That felt good. What a turn of events. It seems like every game presented when the Knicks won, every single time they got off to a bad start, and every single time they came back, and it couldn't happen to a nicer group of players and fans and the San Antonio Spurs and that guy, Victor Wembanyama. You know, Spinoza said it a bunch, the enemy of my enemy is my friend. That's exactly how it felt. I loved watching the Knicks win and watching the fans in New York celebrate, and boy, did they celebrate, and they're going to continue to celebrate because the videos were awesome, very wholesome, didn't see a lot of destruction. I thought it was great. But my favorite part of the celebrations were in Oklahoma City. The bar's here. Fans, not one of them rooting for the Spurs. No, no, no, no, no. And it's not like we're all like big fans of New York, but in this series, we were, because the San Antonio Spurs are just clearly enemy number one. And I talked about this earlier. I got more of a bad taste in my mouth after watching the Knicks win and seeing the Spurs walk off, not humble at all, not showing any congratulations toward the Knicks. Victor Wembanyama's post game was just embarrassing, hearing him just not swallow his pride at all, and not just like, hey, tip of the cap to the other team. I mean, it was so arrogant, and that is such a complete turnoff. So yeah, they got my juices flowing again. And I love the fact he's like assuming they're going to be back in the finals when, guess what? Things happen, and they are very young. I mean, if you ask me honestly, do I think the Spurs are going to win a title or two in the next couple of years? Yeah, probably so. But there ain't no guarantees that you're going to go back next year and you're going to beat the Thunder in a series or any of these other teams. Maybe you face the Nuggets. Maybe they're better. I don't know. Maybe there's injury. I mean, things can happen. De'Aaron Fox's max contract kicks in next year, like a lot of money. So you're going to have to deal with that here. And then Wembanyama's going to get an extension in this offseason. And eventually you're going to have to start paying those guys. So eventually those things will even out. They're going to be one of, if not the favorite next year, but ain't no guarantees. And I couldn't have been happier celebrating another team win a championship if it wasn't going to be the Thunder than the New York Knicks. So New York, New York, way to go.
12: It was awesome. It was awesome. Watching them fail in the fourth quarter time after time after time after time. Every single game, they're up by 10 or 12 in the first quarter. Some games even more. And in their four losses, all four of those losses are in the top 10 in NBA Finals of biggest leads blown in an NBA Finals. All four of them. Congratulations. You have four of the top 10. You did well. And I mean, the thing that I'm always going to stick with is, listen, because of the shenanigans of Victor Wembanyama in the series before the Thunder, of stupid things, elbowing people in the face, and then the stupid crap he did during the Thunder series, and then to watch him still continue that into Game 5 and step into the landing area, and the fact that NBA referees refuse.
7: Yeah, that's an obvious flagrant.
12: Refuse. Two occasions in one series, they refuse to even blow the whistle. To even blow the whistle when three guys are watching clearly, because when Jalen Brunson has the basketball, all eyes in the building are on Jalen Brunson.
7: Mm-hmm.
12: And when he goes to the floor, he clearly put his foot in underneath of him, and nothing. Nothing, nothing, nothing. So nobody's deserved to lose the series in such horrific fashion than that freaking douchebag.
7: Again, I was not as angst-ridden about him. More just like, damn, that team's good and how lucky the Spurs are, all the stuff, right? I mean, he's a historic player. He's a generational talent. But, man, his attitude until this series really didn't get on my nerves until watching him. So, Phil, I say, can you give me a little Sinatra? I need to soak it in a little bit. Because it was so fun seeing the Knicks celebrate. And that guy he doesn't show any credit to the other team. Not one ounce. And I get it. He's confident. But come on, man.
14: Start spreading the news. I'm leaving today.
7: Oh, that feels good.
14: I want to be part of it. New York, New York.
7: I got a online some videos of crowds going nuts in Oklahoma City because it was glorious, man.
15: Very rarely is everyone united against the common enemy.
7: Yeah.
15: Especially when it's not a Thunder game.
7: Yeah.
15: It was that way. It was just that way. It was that way during the game where I was. It was that way after the game when I showed up at other places. Yeah, Oklahoma City didn't sleep because of the Oklahoma City Knicks on Saturday night. And if you weren't part of that, then you just don't have enough hate in your heart. Because Victor Wembanyama brings it out of you.

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1: FEMA can't say watch out for ice in storm warnings out of fears that they'll be turned into memes. The winter storm that hit much of the country last weekend, FEMA was sending out warnings to make sure people are safe, but they were told to avoid phrases like watch out for ice, instead calling it freezing rain. FEMA says keep off the roads if you see ice. It would be easy for the public to meme it, a person telling a news agency.
2: I get angry.
1: I think it's a dangerous precedent to set, they say.
2: So FEMA.
1: No more ice warnings on the roads.
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3: This would make you think they want NBA-ready bodies and human beings to come in and play. Anyway, I was just wondering if you were there, because as of yesterday morning when the NBA Finals were over with, I woke up and said, it's a brave new world, let's sail forward and see what happens.
4: Well, yeah, and a lot of the things I saw were, you know, like you start to see the year-end, you know, recap of, all right, here, where does the team stand going into the offseason? And they, like Bobby Marks of ESPN, produces all those things after a team gets eliminated, and he put the Thunders out there. But, like, you know, over the weekend, it was like Spurs and Knicks, you know, and the Spurs are in the most advantageous position of anybody in the NBA because they have like $50 million to play with right now. Because Wembanyama doesn't get an extension, he can get offered one in the offseason, he'll get it, he'll sign it, and that doesn't kick in until after next season. So they can go all in right now. Because De'Aaron Fox's contract goes up, but that's it. They can go all in on this season. And then after that, then they have to start doing what the Thunder are having to do this year, make some decisions with the other part of the roster. But I don't think there's anything, nothing, this is my opinion, going on with the core three. It's Shea, Dub, and Chet. And that includes Chet. I know what happened in the series. I don't think there's any chance that he's moving. Everybody else, I think, is a discussion, and I'm talking about the guys we mentioned.
3: Mm-hmm.
4: Would you agree those are the guys that you're most curious about what's going to happen to them? Hartenstein, Dort, Wiggins, and Isaiah Joe. Only because they got contract stuff, they have money. When you have to have, I mean, like Kenrich Williams, he doesn't make a lot of money to really make a difference in massive.
3: You make a difference in our heart, Kenrich.
4: I love
3: you. Always will, and I don't ever want you to leave here. But there are ways of restructuring Kenrich to keep him here for a long time.
4: The other guys make money, and you have to have guys that make money to make moves.
3: And when the Thunder signed him to those contracts, we said we're happy to have them, but these are the kinds of contracts you can move. And there is a dude who raised his value last season, because during the time in the year when Shea was out, remember when Cason Wallace and Isaiah Joe were running the team? Isaiah Joe went bananas during that time, and there's a bunch of teams out there in the league, so Sam Presti, it might not be done accumulating assets he can get for guys he has on his team, including an Isaiah Joe. So, but I will say this much. You mentioned those three. I will also mention Isaiah Hartenstein. I think that... I don't think there's any question in my mind. I would be shocked if he's not back. But everybody else, I think, is... Everybody else, I think, is in play. So
4: here's the problem with Hartenstein is that, like, so they have the team option, and they can pick it up. I'm sorry, I cut myself off. They can pick it up, but they have to make other moves. And if they don't pick up the option, say you want to restructure, if he's on the open market, he can make like $40 million given what the current salary.
3: I don't think he's anywhere near there, but I think
4: he's going to make over 30 as it is. I mean,
3: Of backloading a contract, too. You could put more money on the end of it just to make it easier for the Thunder, like now. In the here and now, if they restructure it, there's ways of doing that. But I just think, despite what the numbers are going to be, because what they're going to be, I don't feel in any way like he won't be part of this team next year. But everybody else, it's like you have those four, and you have him, and everybody else is kind of interesting. I mean, Cason Wallace, absolutely. But there's just a bunch of dudes. It's and so just reading, and then seeing the list of the guys who they brought in to work out, that's interesting. So I can't wait. I honestly can't wait for it all to start right now, because this NBA season is done. It's closed. I mean, the book is closed on it right now, so now it's all about going forward.
4: So he's going to make 30 next year if they pick up the option. I think if he were on the open market, like if let's say he weren't like trying to get like a team-friendly deal, somebody might jump in there and try to say, all right, we need a

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1: Heads are exploding in Chicago Bears territory and their fan base. 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
2: Boom, boom, boom, boom, boom. You didn't have to wait 3 hours to figure out, okay, I still don't know what this movie is about.
3: Okay.
2: That was the best thing, that it didn't overstay its welcome. So I'm going to give that a solid B.
3: I got to ask, though, back to Gideon. Okay, now, did he host this screening like on behalf of somebody? Or did he literally just dive into the bank account and rent out this thing and say, for, you know, 100 people come here and watch this movie with me? Like, I have to know how this came about.
2: I don't know if he cashed a favor in. I don't know if anybody's kneecaps were in peril or anything like that. I've got no idea. But he is just because he's a big baller. That is a
3: big baller move, no doubt about it.
2: So he gets the big baller award. I don't know what that trophy even looks like.
3: Just I don't a, think just I want to know what that trophy looks
2: just
3: like.
2: Just a gigantic set, I think, is probably what
3: I
2: we got.
3: I suppose so. Maybe
2: a bronze.
3: Maybe you could dip some truck nuts in gold plating or something.
2: That's what Gideon's always wanted, a set of those to hang on the back of his.
3: Well, to hang on the back of his car, I was going to say to hang around his neck. Maybe he could go get like a chain and just kind of, you know, I mean, golly.
2: Oh, man, that's tremendous. So, anyways, thank you, Gideon, for that experience. That was cool. And Backrooms is, it's okay. It's not amazing. It's not horrible. It's weird. And really, really cool. Really cool movie, I would say. All right, this is The Drive on the Sports Channel. We're going to be joined by Mark Rogers, who's in Omaha right now. We're going to be joined by Kale Gundy, who I know has a lot of thoughts on what's going on in Omaha, along with the NBA Finals, NHL. Much, much more to discuss with those guys. We'll step aside here today. David Stanley, Chrysler, Jeep, and Dodge at 98.1 FM. 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
11: Oklahoma summers aren't for the faint of heart. It's 100 degrees, the asphalt's melting, and somehow you're still out here getting

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3: Coming out in, but so that kind of answers some of your stuff there with the football.
4: You bet. Well, I appreciate you entertaining it. Hey, and that nil-nil tie, that speaks to what I'm talking about. This first game of the World Cup, sometimes a little bit of a crapshoot. Don't rest on your laurels after one game. You got to bring it game two. That's where we really see the form come to play. Kale, should we get out of here and get Mark back at the top of the hour?
3: Yeah, let's do that. So I'm at El Huevo Mexi Diner at 24th Avenue Northwest, the one and only El Huevo Mexi Diner. When they serve breakfast in the morning, the bar's also open, which is at 8 a.m. They got brunch and lunch options, best fiesta hour in town, half-price appetizers and cocktails, free chips and salsa from 3 p.m. to close, Wednesday through Saturday. J-Mo, I don't know if you've been out here to El Huevo. Have you been to El Huevo?
4: I passed it. Actually, last week when I was in Norman, I haven't been out there. But, man, it looks delicious. I got to get out there.
3: Yep, you got to get out here and check us out.
4: All right, well, great. Well, we'll go to a break right here, and we'll get Mark back right after this.
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12: Brad, quick question. 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
13: Well, Mark, you're talking to the wrong guy. That used to be me. Every single time we went out, the print was tiny, the lighting was terrible, my arms weren't long enough.
12: Your arms weren't long enough.
13: Well, that's what it felt like. Same thing with my fantasy stats on the phone, same thing as trying to read the scoreboard at the game. I just lived with it.
12: It's called presbyopia. Hits everybody in their 40s and 50s, and most guys just put up with it because they don't want to do anything about it. What finally made you go?
13: Honestly, I just got tired of it. I went to see Dr. Bilardo at Advanced Laser and Cataract Center, and I see better now than I did in college.
12: How long did it take?
13: Maybe 15 or 20 minutes per eye. You're awake, you're comfortable, you're back to normal in a day or two, and what I loved the most was they didn't push me.

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1: Headline, Minneapolis Teachers Union Chief admits elected officials are in anti-ICE signal chats. 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
13: Just past 4 o'clock on a Monday. Hope you've had a great start to your week out there. I certainly have here inside our Sports Animal Studios. Gideon Hamilton in for Jim today. Barry Trammell coming up here in a little bit. And Barry will be on this show tomorrow, filling in for Jim, who will return later in the week. Right now, we say hello to the legend of radio here in the state of Oklahoma. It's Al Eschbach, and this show is known as The Dominant
14: Duo.
13: Al, how are you?
14: Pretty good.
13: So let's go ahead and get right to it. And before we talk about what happened this year, I'm sure you've talked about it many times, but what was your first understanding of NBA basketball and Knicks basketball growing up in New Jersey? 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What

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11: And we are back with the show known in Heart Shown as a total
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13: I'm here. 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
11: Okay. Odds for the next season NBA. San Antonio, a slight favorite to win it. 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Oklahoma City at plus 260. You want to guess who's number third?
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14: And back on this Monday afternoon. How you doing, Preston?
15: No complaints. I'm doing well today.
14: Did you enjoy the NBA Knicks win the NBA championship?
15: I enjoyed that very much on Saturday night. That was a blast.
14: Kind of crazy, huh?
15: Yeah, I mean, the scenes coming out of New York after that were insane. It lived up to my expectations of what I had of Knicks fans celebrating a championship.
14: By the way, what were the TV ratings? I haven't looked at to see what the TV ratings was.
15: Let me see if I can find those.
14: I imagine pretty darn good. Yeah, it's just craziness back there. Absolutely nuts.
15: Okay, so it looks like it averaged about 23.8 million viewers.
14: Wow. Is that the biggest?
15: It is the most watched NBA Finals since 1998, which that would have been the last year of the Bulls, right?
14: Yes. Wow. That is...